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0: 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By Joe Jackson, I believe it. All right. All right.
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1: AP News, I'm Marcela Sanchez. Canada's retaliatory tariffs went into effect at midnight, covering about $20 billion, hitting about $20 billion worth of U.S. goods. The tariffs hit American products, including steel, aluminum, clothing, and farm equipment, at rates of up to 50%. The exchange of fire between Iran and the U.S. has quieted for now, replaced by another exchange of rhetoric. AP correspondent Ben Thomas reports.
2: Iran claims it tested a new missile capability against a U.S. warship over the weekend, and Iranian state media says it has greater range and accuracy and a half-ton warhead, and marks a turning point in Iran's defense strategy, shifting toward preemptive action. On Saturday, the U.S. said ballistic missiles were launched at U.S. warships, which evaded the attacks, and in response, U.S. forces struck three Iranian oil tankers. Meanwhile, the White House is dismissing Iranian plans to create an exclusion zone near the Strait of Hormuz. The U.S. insists the waterway remains open and cleared of mines. I'm Ben Thomas.
1: In Saudi Arabia, away.

0: suspended. The attacks come after weeks of escalating clashes between the Iranian-backed Houthis and Saudi-backed government forces in Yemen. Republicans will gather in Dallas this week for a two-day convention dreamed up by President Trump to rally his supporters ahead of this year's midterm elections. Republicans have never held a midterm convention before, although Democrats did in the 1970s and 1980s. Asian shares and U.S. futures declined, while oil prices pushed higher. More stories at apnews.com. This is AP News.
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2: For WPAQ and WSYD News, I'm Bob King. In Virginia, Governor Abigail Spanberger announced that almost $40 million will be invested to support Virginia airports after signing bipartisan legislation to modernize various aviation projects across the Commonwealth. The Virginia Aviation Board awarded the funds to support crucial infrastructure and modernization projects. That update will direct resources to airports that have high capital needs while still funding the baseline for Virginia's smaller general aviation airports. The Commonwealth airport system creates $42 billion in economic output, supporting almost 220,000 jobs and generating $15.2 billion in wages, according to a recent study. From Nelson County, a man's body was recovered from a partially submerged vehicle in a nearby lake on Monday. Law enforcement there arrived at Lake Nelson around 7:05 a.m. yesterday after receiving a report of a vehicle partially submerged in the water. Upon arrival, they found the passenger vehicle in the lake about 30 yards from the publicly accessible boat ramp. They also found a man's body in the driver's seat. He was identified as Graham Isaac Bolter of Waynesboro. The body was taken to the office of the chief medical examiner in Richmond as a part of the investigation. And in Patrick County, law enforcement officials are investigating the recent death of a Stewart woman who was reported missing Wednesday morning. Around September 2nd at 10 a.m., Patrick County's 911 Communications Center received a call from a residence in the 100 block of Salem Highway reporting that 72-year-old Jeanette Moxley had left the home on foot earlier that morning and had not returned. Sheriff Dan Smith said Moxley had serious underlying health issues. Volunteers and public safety agencies from Patrick and Stokes County assisted with the search. Just before 5 p.m. on Wednesday, Ms. Moxley was found deceased about 0.3 miles from where she was last seen. That investigation remains active and no additional details will be released at this time. In North Carolina news, many people across the state are marking Labor Day with a day off from work. It is one of the few perks for employees in a state that was recently named the worst for workers in the country. Oxfam recently released its Best States to Work Index for 2026, a report that analyzed 37 labor policies among 50 states plus Washington, D.C. and Puerto Rico. That includes wage policies, 35% of the score, worker protection policies, another 35%, and right to organize policies at 30%. Among those, North Carolina ranked dead last overall, scoring a total of just 4.90 points out of a possible 100. This coming from a state that in 2025 was named the number one state in the country for business and number two this year. North Carolina, along with five other states, received scores of 0.0 in the right to organize category, all of them the South, and ranked low in the study, including Arkansas, Texas, Georgia, and South Carolina and Mississippi. The best overall state for workers, according to Oxfam's analysis, is California. The Golden State earned an overall score of 80.23. Well, investigators and staff with the North Carolina Department of Justice warned state leaders this September that cases of fraud and extortion, in large part due to advancements in technology, are rising in the state. Just before Labor Day, representatives from the General Attorney General's office

0: briefed other state leaders at the quarterly Governor's Crime Commission meeting. Multiple agencies, including the State Bureau of Investigation, the FBI, and the Federal Trade Commission, presented warnings that fraud and extortion were on the rise. Cases of fraud, embezzlement, and extortion all rose between 2020 and 2024. Instances of fraud rose by more than 10% over the four-year window. Extortion rose by 108% in that same period of time. Much of this was blamed on the Internet as a tool to perpetrate crimes against North Carolinians. In 2025, residents reportedly recorded $432 million in losses tied to Internet crimes through the FBI's IC3 portal. That is a 372% increase since 2021. Men younger than 30 years old, their research showed, are the fastest growing victims demographically for extortion. Well, no burgers on the political grill will be offered after 2028. After Associate Justice Phil Berger Jr. issued a recent statement on his X account, he will not be seeking another term. Berger was elected to his first eight-year term in North Carolina and Supreme Court in 2020. In his statement, he said he would continue to serve the rest of his term until it expires. He has no intentions of running for re-election in 2028. He said he will remain committed to North Carolina and was considering other ways to serve residents. Associate Justice Berger is the son of North Carolina Senate President Phil Berger, whose term will end this year after he was beaten by Rockingham County Sheriff Sam Page in the Republican primary in the spring. And locally, one of the most popular activities in the city has been backhanded after recent flooding. The city was hit hard by flooding that occurred August 1st and 2nd, with Riverside Park taking the brunt of the high water barrage that included the local pickleball court. According to City Manager Darren Lewis, two of the six courts were damaged, one taking a hard hit, with the playing surface being chipped away. Lewis also mentioned the sections of other courts have buckled due to floodwaters that covered the entire area. The court remains closed as a result. Officials are working hard to reopen it as soon as possible, but with that could come a hefty price tag. The popularity of the sport has picked up tremendously in recent years. The Mounary Pickleball Club contains 637 members, and three new courts were added at Riverside Park in July of 2023. Lewis said it could take over $156,000 to put the courts back in pre-flood condition. And for WPAQ and WSYD News, I'm Bob King reporting. 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Well, it feels pretty good out. Temperature-wise, it feels good. 61 out there, but that humidity now, it was 100% a little while ago. It's kind of trimmed down to 95% now, but still, that's the canceling out process. Another beautiful day on the way, though. Yesterday was one of the best Labor Days we've had in a while as far as conditions go. Today, 84 and sunny, a little bit of a breeze. Look at this overnight low, 58 tonight with clear skies. And then, zoom, right back up to 88 on Wednesday with sunshine. Southwest wind 6 miles an hour. Wednesday night, 62, the overnight low, clear skies. Our warmest day of the week will be Thursday, around 92. Yeah, back to that again for a brief time. A little bit of a southwest breeze. The humidity factors will be a little on the lower side. And Thursday night, 66 and partly cloudy. On Friday, those chances of rain start to move in again. 60% chance of showers in the afternoon and evening. Sunshine 87 to high. Those showers starting to pick up in the afternoon and later in the afternoon and the evening hours. 64 the overnight low Friday night. And on Saturday, a 60% chance of rain to kind of do it all over again. Temperatures in the mid-80s with cloudy skies and a chance of rain into Saturday evening. 65 the overnight low. Sunday and Monday, temperatures in the upper 80s. Overnight lows around the mid 60s with a 30% chance of showers in the evening outlook. Currently, again, we're at 62 degrees outside our studios. 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
1: In sports, just when you thought things might calm down a tad, at the start of Bill Belichick's second year as North Carolina head football coach, along comes some more questions and drama. Belichick spoke to the media Monday for the first time since the details of the various investigations into the program came to light. On Thursday, UNC announced that general manager Michael Lombardi had resigned amid a human resources complaint filed against the football program. A subsequent report from a Raleigh TV station indicated questions around potential drug use by UNC defensive coordinator Steve Belichick, Bill's son. Belichick confirmed Monday that his son was still on medical leave. Steve has been away from the program since August 6th. The defensive coordinator did not make the trip to Dublin for UNC's win over TCU to begin the season. The Tar Heels did not have a game this past weekend. The head coach had no updates on hiring a new general manager or replacing his son as defensive coordinator as well. UNC's football program has been under scrutiny since before the season began. There was an internal investigation into Lombardi before he resigned. He was reportedly investigated by the university over allegations related to a human relations dispute involving a former UNC front office employee. The program is also dealing with a secondary investigation as Steve Belichick is reportedly being looked at after claims he might have used drugs on the job or provided drugs for at least one player. A separate investigation is concerned with whether a member of UNC's recruiting staff had a sexual relationship with a player. Well, the NASCAR points chase got a little bit tighter after Sunday's visit to Darlington. Denny Hamlin left Darlington Raceway with a result far below what he expected after the NASCAR Cup Series playoff opener. The regular season champion finished 18th in the Cookout Southern 500 after leading 68 laps and scoring 16 stage points. Christopher Bell won the NASCAR Cup Series race, reducing Hamlin's point lead to 12 with 9 playoff races remaining. Hamlin picked up 35 points with his 18th place finish. Meanwhile, Ryan Blaney is 16 points behind Hamlin, while Tyler Reddick trails by 24. Hamlin now turns to the next NASCAR Cup Series playoff race at Gateway. Overall, Toyota occupies 5 of the top 6 positions in the points race. Sunday's stop will be the Enjoy Illinois 300 in Madison, Illinois, followed by their second trip to Bristol on the night of September 19th for the Bass Pro Shops event. In U.S. Open play yesterday, 3 years after winning the Open, Coco Gauff is making another run. The number 4 seed American defeated 18-year-old Iva Jovic 6-1, 6-4 in a high-profile battle of young American versus young American. In other ladies' scores yesterday, Elena Rybakina knocked off Naomi Osaka 6-1, 6-4 to advance. Rybakina, the number 2 seed, while Osaka is the number 13 seed. On the men's side, number 1 seed Alexander Zverev had no problem with Luciano Dardin winning 6-2, 6-2, 7-6 in 3 straight sets. Today in the men's bracket, American Francis Tiafoe, the number 11 seed, plays Alex Mickelson. Meanwhile, number 8 Ben Shelton of the U.S. plays number 2 seed Carlos Alcaraz of Spain. Number 1 seed Aryna Sabalenka takes on number 6 seed Linda Noskova of Czechia in the women's brackets. And the United States' Jessica Pegula, the number 3 seed, plays American Emma Navarro, number 26 seed. Turning to baseball, no scores in the minor league last night. The final weeks of the season is winding down with the playoffs set. In single-A play in division series action today, Charleston will be at Hickory. Also, in Sally League play, Frederick will be at Greensboro, Bowling Green at Winston-Salem in division series play. One AAA game today, Buffalo will be at Charlotte. In the major leagues, all home winners on the American League side last night as Baltimore beat Cleveland 6-4. It was Boston over the Angels 5-2. The Tigers got past Minnesota 5-4, and the Athletics beat Toronto 6-5. A full slate of National League games as Philadelphia won at home over the Braves 1-0. Also winning at home, Milwaukee edged the Cubs 4-3. It was San Diego over Washington 3-2. San Francisco beating St. Louis on the Bay in 11 innings 5-4. And the Dodgers over Cincinnati at Dodger Stadium 6-3. One road winner as the Mets won at Miami 9-4. And in interleague play, it was Arizona winning at Kansas City 5-4 in 10 innings. And one ACC football game last night as number 9.

0: 19 SMU survived, beating Florida State on the road 27-24 last evening. In high school sports, teams took the Labor Day break off yesterday. They'll be back in action today. In volleyball, Surrey Central will be at Forbush, Mount Airy hosting North Surrey. Meanwhile, West Stokes will be at East Surrey, Elkin at home to take on West Wilkes, North Wilkes at Starmount, South Stokes at Chatham Central, and South Davidson at North Stokes. In soccer today, East Surrey will be hosting East Davidson, North Surrey visits McMichael, and Surrey Central at Oak Grove. And in Northwest 3A-4A tennis play today, Mount Airy will be at North Surrey, Surrey Central at East Surrey, West Stokes will host Forbush. In the greater 1A-2A conference, North Stokes will be at South Davidson, South Stokes at Bishop McGinnis. And in the Mountain Valley Conference, Elkin at West Wilkes and North Wilkes hosting Starmount. And for WPAQ and WSYD Sports, I'm Bob King reporting.
1: Good morning. Fred Rogers, famed host of the Mr. Rogers television show, wrote these lines: "To live in the hearts of those we live behind is not dying. 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
0: In the obituaries, Mr. Edwin Dean Beal, 68, of Fancy Gap, passed on last Friday. He was born September 5, 1957, in Davie County to the late Eddie Beal and Mary Probst Beal. He was a talented woodworker. He's survived by his children, Eric Beal, Jason, Crystal, and Alex Beal, Crystal Hill and Justin, Fawn Shaw, Don Mullins, and Chris and Tracy Pepinos. Also grandchildren, John Gates, Maddie Brewer, Skylar Smith, Cameron Beal, Ella and Connor Beal, Sadie Gerrils, Brittany and Casey Lyman, Kelsey King, Madison Shaw, Chandler Shaw and Candace, Caleb Shaw, and Jonathan Pepinos, Justin Pepinos, and Elizabeth and Corey Pepinos. 13 great-grandchildren survive as well as one sister, Wanda Beal. He was preceded in death by his parents and wife, Donna Beal, and brother-in-law, Mike Thompson. The family will hold a memorial graveside service on Saturday at 2 p.m. at the Community Church Cemetery. Deborah Ann Wall Burns, 76, of Winston-Salem, passed on at her home on Wednesday. She spent most of her life, early life, in Mount Airy, including years at Mount Airy High School. She attended Appalachian State University. She later continued her education at the University of Wisconsin, where she trained as a respiratory therapist. She moved on to Texas, working in the exercise physiology department. Survivors include, or she's preceded in death by, her partner, Don Winkler, who passed on just days before her, and her parents, William Wall III and Betty Ringwall. Survived by her brothers, Bill Wall and Steve Wall, and his wife, Christine, her sisters, Mary Wanstead, and her husband, Bill, and Kathy Holden, and her husband, Billy. In accordance with her wishes, she will be cremated and take her final beach trip to the Outer Banks. At a later date, the family will host a gathering of friends and loved ones to celebrate her life. Jeffrey Garfield Jessup, 66, of Pinnacle, passed on on Friday, September 4th. He was born February 24th, 1960.

Survived by his wife, Sherry Willard Jessup, his high school sweetheart and partner in life for nearly 47 years. They were married for nearly 5 decades. Also survived by his children, Misty Jessup Wall and Tim, Will Jessup, and Jenny Jessup Kendi, and husband John, grandsons Bryce Wall, Joseph Kendi, and James Kendi. His parents, Kenneth and Pansy Jessup, father-in-law, Joseph Johnson Willard, and her brother, Joey Jessup, and wife, Heidi. Also, one niece and her husband, one nephew and his wife, and great-nieces and great-nephews. He was a faithful member of the Pinnacle View Baptist Church, serving as a deacon through the years, as well as singing in the choir and serving in the Sunday School Superintendent Department, and taught Sunday School. For 39 years, he worked at Scenic Ford. The family will receive friends tomorrow from 2 to 3 p.m. at Pinnacle View Baptist Church. Services will be held at the church at 3 p.m. tomorrow, the Reverend Ronnie Shamblin, Sr. officiating burial in the Pinnacle View Baptist Church Cemetery. Mr. William Bestel Jones, 83, of Cana, passed on Friday. He was born in Carroll County, December 21, 1942, to the late Walter Bestel Jones and Anna Rosebell Martin Jones. He served in the U.S. Army Reserves and worked for many years for North Carolina Granite Corporation. He was also an automobile mechanic, mastering in diesels. Survived by his wife of 64 years, Bonnie Sue Bryant Jones, daughter and son-in-law, Pamela Tucker and Sean, and grandchildren, Taylor Wright and fiance Kirsten Bowden, William Wright and Samantha Wright, and Wesley Wright. Several great-grandchildren survive, as well as a brother-in-law, Mondale Bryant. Services will be held tomorrow at 11 a.m. at Oak Grove Baptist Church, at Oak Ridge Baptist Church. The Reverend David Seacrest officiating with burial in the church cemetery, and military rites by the local VFW Honor Guard. The family will receive friends tomorrow morning from 10 a.m. until the time of the service at the church. Isaac Blake Ousley, beloved son of Tristan Isaac Ousley and Summer Yvette Krotz, was born sleeping on Saturday. Cherished child, grandchild, and great-grandchild. He is survived by his paternal grandmother as well, Rhonda Ousley, maternal grandparents Treva and Charlie Krotz, paternal great-grandparents Connie and Wiley Ousley. Their services are mentioned at this time. Mr. Frank Joel Prince, 86, of Mount Airy, passed on Thursday at the Wolts Hospice Home in Dobson. A private memorial service will be held at a later date. Mr. Danny Wade Sawyers, 71, of Westfield, passed on Saturday at Novant Health Forsyth Medical Center in Winston-Salem. He was born in Patrick County, April 5, 1955, to Reva Bauman Sawyers Thurston and the late Kenneth Sawyers. Retired from Henry Don Shenandoah after 45 years of service. He is survived by his wife of 45 years, Shelby Pack Sawyers, a son Eric Daniel Sawyers and Ashley, grandchildren Haley and Chase Sawyers. In addition to his father, he was preceded in death by a brother, David Sawyers. Services will be held Thursday at 2 p.m. at Brown Mountain Baptist Church. Burial in the church cemetery. The family will receive friends Thursday afternoon from 1 p.m. till the time of the service at the church. Mr. Herbert Glenn White, Jr., 77, of Dobson, passed on September 2nd. He was born May 4, 1949, in Surrey County to the late Herbert White, Sr. and Martha Southard White. He was a member of the Double Creek Church of Christ, serving as an elder for 37 years. He also served as the first fire chief at South Surrey Volunteer Fire Department. In his younger days, he enjoyed dirt track racing. Survivors include his wife, Sandra Stanley White, sons and daughters-in-law, Jason White and Melissa, Zach White and Jennifer,

grandchildren, Madison Cockrum and Bryson, Carly Mills and Austin, Abby White, Isaac White, Ezra White, and Abram White. Also, several great-grandchildren survived, and special friend Barry Martin, a car restoration enthusiast. The family will see friends on Saturday at from 10 till 11 a.m. at Double Creek Church of Christ. Services at the church at 11 a.m. Pastor John Elmore officiating burial in the church cemetery. Condolences online and more information for those being served can be accessed at moodyfuneralservices.com, coxedom.com, and spencerfuneralhome.com. On behalf of the staff and management here at WSYD, we extend our condolences to those who have lost loved ones at this time. Our time now is coming up on 28 minutes after 7 o'clock, and this is 105.1 FM WSYD here in Mount Airy, North Carolina.

0: Billy Joel, Lullaby, and Good Morning, 105.1 FM WSYD. This is Bob. I'll be here until about 10 o'clock today, taking you through our top 10 backspin at 9 this morning as we go back in time to a certain year on this date, looking at our top 40 and playing music from the top 10, a couple of outside the box, and some things maybe going on in your world during that particular time.
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Paul and Linda McCartney, along with Uncle Albert and Admiral Halsey, of course. I always thought that song was a holdover from either the Yellow Submarine or the Beatles' White Album. That could have been part of the Beatles' White Album Part 2. Here's some James Taylor.

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1: AP News, I'm Marcela Sanchez. Canada's retaliatory tariffs have gone into effect, hitting about $20 billion worth of U.S. goods. The tariffs hit hundreds of American products at rates of 15, 25, and 50%. Republicans are heading to Dallas this week for a two-day convention. President Trump had long floated the idea of holding a convention like this, and Republicans worked to make his wish a reality. In other news, AP correspondent Charles de Ledesma reports the Houthis have attacked Saudi Arabia's oil facilities.
2: A wave of Houthi attacks on Saudi Arabia have wounded more than 70 people and ignited fires

0: delivers a new jolt to a region already destabilized by nearly 3 years of wars and brings more uncertainty for the global economy. I'm Charles de Ledesma.
1: Chicago Sky owner Michael Alter is calling a lawsuit filed by former NBA center Enes Kanter-Freedom meritless and frivolous. Freedom alleges his First Amendment rights were violated when he was ejected from the Sky's WNBA game against the Indiana Fever on August 23rd. He's seeking damages and asking that his ban from attending games at Wintrust Arena be lifted. Freedom was sitting alone the baseline wearing a black shirt that read, "Woman, noun, adult human female." He was removed from the game after he was confronted by Sky guard Natasha Cloud late in the third quarter. World shares and U.S. futures skidded today as flaring conflict in the Middle East pushed oil prices higher. This is AP News.
2: For WPAQ and WSYD News, I'm Bob King. In Virginia, Governor Abigail Spanberger announced that almost $40 million will be invested to support Virginia airports after signing bipartisan legislation to modernize various aviation projects across the Commonwealth. The Virginia Aviation Board awarded the funds to support crucial infrastructure and modernization projects. That update will direct resources to airports that have high capital needs while still funding the baseline for Virginia's smaller general aviation airports. The Commonwealth's airport system creates $42 billion in economic output, supporting almost 220,000 jobs and generating $15.2 billion in wages, according to a recent study. From Nelson County, a man's body was recovered from a partially submerged vehicle in a nearby lake on Monday. Law enforcement there arrived at Lake Nelson around 7:05 a.m. yesterday after receiving a report of a vehicle partially submerged in the water. Upon arrival, they found the passenger vehicle in the lake about 30 yards from the publicly accessible boat ramp. They also found a man's body in the driver's seat. He was identified as Graham Isaac Bolter of Waynesboro. The body was taken to the office of the chief medical examiner in Richmond as a part of the investigation. And in Patrick County, law enforcement officials are investigating the recent death of a Stewart woman who was reported missing Wednesday morning. Around September 2nd at 10 a.m., Patrick County's 911 Communications Center received a call from a residence in the 100 block of Salem Highway reporting that 72-year-old Jeanette Moxley had left the home on foot earlier that morning and had not returned. Sheriff Dan Smith said Moxley had serious underlying health issues. Volunteers and public safety agencies from Patrick and Stokes County assisted with the search. Just before 5 p.m. on Wednesday, Ms. Moxley was found deceased about 0.3 miles from where she was last seen. That investigation remains active and no additional details will be released at this time. In North Carolina news, many people across the state are marking Labor Day with a day off from work. It is one of the few perks for employees in a state that was recently named the worst for workers in the country. Oxfam recently released its Best States to Work Index for 2026, a report that analyzed 37 labor policies among 50 states plus Washington, D.C. and Puerto Rico. That includes wage policies, 35% of the score, worker protection policies, another 35%, and right to organize policies at 30%. Among those, North Carolina ranked dead last overall, scoring a total of just 4.90 points out of a possible 100. This coming from a state that in 2025 was named the number one state in the country for business and number two this year. North Carolina, along with five other states, received scores of 0.0 in the right to organize category, all of them the South, and ranked low in the study, including Arkansas, Texas, Georgia, and South Carolina and Mississippi. The best overall state for workers, according to Oxfam's analysis, is California. The Golden State earned an overall score of 80.23. Well, investigators and staff with the North Carolina Department of Justice warned state leaders this September that cases of fraud and extortion, in large part due to advancements in technology, are rising in the state. Just before Labor Day, representatives from the Attorney General's office briefed other state leaders at the quarterly Governor's Crime Commission meeting. Multiple agencies, including the State Bureau of Investigation, the FBI, and the Federal Trade Commission, presented warnings that fraud and extortion were on the rise. Cases of fraud, embezzlement, and extortion all rose between 2020 and 2024. Instances of fraud rose by more than 10% over the four-year window. Extortion rose by 108% in that same period of time. Much of this was blamed on the internet as a tool to

0: perpetrate crimes against North Carolinians. In 2025, residents reportedly recorded $432 million in losses tied to internet crimes through the FBI's IC3 portal. That is a 372% increase since 2021. Men younger than 30 years old, their research showed, are the fastest growing victims demographically for extortion. Well, no burgers on the political grill will be offered after 2028, after Associate Justice Phil Berger Jr. issued a recent statement on his X account he will not be seeking another term. Berger was elected to his first eight-year term in North Carolina's Supreme Court in 2020. In his statement, he said he would continue to serve the rest of his term until it expires. He has no intentions of running for re-election in 2028. He said he will remain committed to North Carolina and was considering other ways to serve residents. Associate Justice Berger is the son of North Carolina Senate President Phil Berger, whose term will end this year after he was beaten by Rockingham County Sheriff Sam Page in the Republican primary in the spring. And locally, one of the most popular activities in the city has been backhanded after recent flooding. The city was hit hard by flooding that occurred August 1st and 2nd, with Riverside Park taking the brunt of the high water barrage that included the local pickleball court. According to City Manager Darren Lewis, two of the six courts were damaged, one taking a hard hit. With the playing surface being chipped away, Lewis also mentioned the sections of other courts have buckled due to floodwaters that covered the entire area. The court remains closed as a result. Officials are working hard to reopen it as soon as possible, but with that could come a hefty price tag. The popularity of the sport has picked up tremendously in recent years. The Monterey Pickleball Club contains 637 members, and three new courts were added at Riverside Park in July of 2023. Lewis said it could take over $156,000 to put the courts back in pre-flood condition. And for WPAQ and WSYD News, I'm Bob King reporting.
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0: 63 degrees, headed toward 84 today and sunny. Pretty nice day on the way, just like yesterday. One of the best Labor Days we've had on a Monday in a long time. Tonight, 58, the overnight low and clear on the cool side. But we really bounced back, a 30% jump on Wednesday. 88 was sunshine. Overnight low Wednesday night, 62. And your warmest day will be on Thursday, 92 possibly, with a little bit of a southwest breeze. Not as humid as we have had. 66 Thursday night, partly cloudy, and the chances of rain start to kick back up on Friday afternoon and Saturday afternoon. 60% chance of rain both of those evenings and into the night. Partly sunny Friday, high around 87. Overnight low 64, and the mid-80s on Saturday, with overnight lows around 65 or so. And Sunday and Monday around the upper 80s, the partly sunny skies, a 30% chance of rain in the p.m. hours. Overnight lows still lingering in the mid-60s. Again, 63 degrees right now. Humidity's trimmed down just a little bit as the temperature makes its way up the board. Coming up again, our top 10 backspin at 9 o'clock this morning. Meanwhile, back to work after Labor Day.

0: Cleverborn working for the weekend. This case, in some cases, working through the weekend. Coming up, of course. And coming up on Thursday at a special time at 8 o'clock, we have this.
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0: Again, that's at a special time this weekend, this Thursday actually, 8 o'clock. Or Beatles and Beyond has some special programming coming up at 9 on Thursday, a two-hour program. I'll let you know more about here in just a little bit.
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1: Well, since my baby left me, well, I found a new place to dwell. 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

0: Belinda Carlisle, as we move toward the 9 o'clock hour, got some more coming up. Got a couple of requests. Want to get on here in just a little bit right after this.
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0: And got some music coming up. Michael and I was calling, talking about this particular song doesn't get a lot of airplay, and it doesn't for some reason or other. And this is one of the songs I listen to a lot by the Cornelius Brothers and Sister Rose. They were red hot back in the early 1970s. This is one, again, it just doesn't, you don't hear a whole lot on the radio.

Cornelius Brothers' Sister Rose. They were just burning up the charts around 71, 2, 3, 4, and 5. Around about mid-70s, the leader, Carter Cornelius, joined a black Hebrew organization in Miami and took on a new name. I can't remember what it was, but that pretty much broke the group up around the mid-1970s. Music, of course, Cornelius Brothers and Sister Rose, one of those songs that you don't hear played a whole lot. I mentioned something that we got coming up on Thursday. Of course,

0: we're going to be running the Monkees at, I'm running the Beatles at 8 o'clock, and a little after that, what they used to call the prefab four. We're going to look at them.
1: It's hard to believe, but September 12th of this year marks the 60th anniversary of the premiere of the Monkees TV series on NBC. I know, seems like yesterday, doesn't it? Well, we couldn't let an anniversary like this just pass us by. And our own Bob King had a great idea. How about a little Monkees special? Their lives, their times, how the whole thing came to be, and of course, plenty of their music. So tune in this Thursday, September 10th, from 9 to 11 a.m. Eastern Time, for our own little bit of Monkee Mania here on Granite City Gold, as we explore this group and the phenomenon that they were in the 1960s and the millions of fans they entertained for decades later. Save the date, Thursday, September 10th, 9 a.m. to 11 a.m., for a bit of Monkee Mania with your host, Bob King, here on WSYD.
2: Well, that wraps up another hilarious 30-minute episode. So this is Michael Nesmith.
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2: Saying...

0: Little Monkey Madness. She hangs out, Davy Jones. And the other day I got to thinking about that. A lot of good TV, great TV, debuted in 1966. And by the way, we're going to kind of break protocol at the top of the hour with our top 10 backspin and take you back to that particular year. But incredible shows debuting and an incredible amount of music springing forth in September of 1966. And, of course, the big one, one of those big ones, of course, I'll mention some of those later on, was the Monkees. And I thought, 60th anniversary, if Todd Jessup was here, he'd be doing this. So Todd's not here, and we're going to do that. Todd was the world's biggest Monkees fan by far. Got more coming up, and got something I want you to listen to here in just a little bit. We'll have this and some more music taking us up to the top of the hour.
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1: Hello, Bear fans. This is Tommy Morrison with this week's Mount Airy football update. 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
2: I'll get back to more music. Before that, found this little thing right here. And this one hits a nail on the head. When I was in the Air Force, I crossed paths with this guy one time and had a brief chat with him during a particular time. This was before he gained more prominence. A fellow named Adrian Kronauer. And, of course, if you just listen to him, you may not recognize the name now. He's, of course, he's buried at the Veterans Cemetery up in Dublin, Virginia. He spent some time up there at a Roanoke radio station years ago, and he's in the Veterans Cemetery up there now. Passed away a couple of years ago or more. But this pretty much hits a nail on the head about some guys coming in here early in the morning. Here's Adrian Kronauer.
3: If you're a morning DJ, you are going to oversleep. You come tearing into the station at the very last moment, and you're staggering around, half asleep, half dressed. You don't know where your headphones are. You haven't put in your contact lenses. You don't have any tapes set up. It's just chaos. And as you walk through the studio door, you hear the newsman saying, "That's the latest from the Armed Forces Radio Newsroom. Next news in 1 hour." Now you've got to do something. So as you try and pull some records and find your headphones, and you turn on the microphone and you say, "Good

In the fight against Alzheimer's, now is the moment we've been waiting for. 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

Well, it may have been a one-hit wonder, but what a hit. 1985, Simple Minds, Don't Forget About Me. Great movie, The Breakfast Club. And I still watch that film every time it comes around. What a screenplay on that particular movie. It just centered around four or five people in a little classroom, and it stayed there the entire movie. Didn't venture out very far at all. A budget of $1 million grossed $51 million. I never could figure out why they didn't do a sequel to The Breakfast Club. Of course, the Brat Pack at their best during that particular time. Mentioned a little while ago, a little blurb I played by Adrian Cronauer doing one of his tours, giving a speech. I don't know where that happened to be, but he was explaining the real reason you stretch out. Good morning.

All right, wind it on down. James Brown, the famous Flames, feeling good on a Tuesday. I pretty much surmise if I can get through a morning feeling good without getting into the caffeinated coffee, I'm feeling pretty good. It's one of those decaf mornings.

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2: 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Stay with us for the next hour as Bob spins the wheel of hits and counts down four decades of legendary music. And now, here's your Tuesday Top 10 Backspin host, Bob King.
0: Stop. We're not going to do that this week. Back in the closet where you belong. We'll get to you next week. As I said, we're going to kind of skip protocol today and kind of take a look at a special year going back 60 years to this date, 1966, because what a fall it was, 1966. A lot of things going on. We'll look at some of those later on. The music, fantastic. Everything in the entertainment field. Again, just a great season to be taking part in entertainment. And we'll start off going back to this week in 1966 with actually a little folk music song. Music by the Sandpipers that you don't hear a whole lot. The song could have been called The Solidarity of Poor People. Yeah, along the way. The song originated in 1929. And another one of those songs with kind of influenced by the great Pete Seeger. He revived this particular song with the Weavers in the 1950s. May of 1963, the Sandpipers version of this one caught on. And, of course, folk music, very big then. People were combing the woodwork looking for folk songs during that particular time. With Bob Dylan really hitting the scene, and Joan Baez, all those, Peter, Paul, and Mary. This version going to number 9 on the Billboard charts. Music by the Sandpipers.
1: Number 10.

words mean I am a truthful man from the land of the palm trees. And before dying, I want to share these poems of my soul. My poems are soft green. My poems are also flaming crimson. My poems are like a wounded fawn seeking refuge in the forest. The last verse says, Con los pobres de la tierra. With the poor people of this earth, I want to share my fate. The streams of the mountains please me.

0: Sandpiper, Guantanamero, 1966, number 9 song, number 8, 10 song, excuse me. This week I'm looking ahead here at our list as we kind of move up. Great week, a great year, 1966 overall. Again, we'll look at some things going on that happened. This song going to number 5 overall, number 1 in Canada, number 1 in Sweden, kind of a reggae rock with a little bit of a Indian influence in here, of course, Eastern Indian influence. They said this is one of the last innocent love tunes of the rock and roll era for a while before psychedelia began to kick in the latter 1966, 1967. This is one of the most versatile rock groups in history, and one of these groups just they could do any kind of particular song you'd want to do, and is evident in the track of work that they laid down over the few years. Music this week, 1966 by the Hollies.
1: Amen.

Again, one of the most versatile groups around that particular time, from Bus Stop to Long Cool Woman in a Black Dress and back on to He Ain't Heavy, He's My Brother. That was a bit of the Hollies, one of a very versatile group they were. And 1966, of course, going back, looking at some things going on, some of the music during that particular time. Of course, the Righteous Brothers, number 40, Go Ahead and Cry. Neil Diamond with Cherry Cherry at number 39 in 1966. And a group called Love, 7 and 7 Is. Yeah, what an interesting name for a song. Jimmy Ruffin, What Becomes of the Broken Heart, at his classic number 37. David Houston, the country classic Almost Persuaded, at number 36. And Chris Montez, of course, with Less Dance. He's doing this song, There'll Never Be Another You, at 35. Gary Lewis and the Playboys, My Heart Symphony. And Petula Clark, I Couldn't Live Without Your Love. The Critters, Mr. Dyingly Sad, another strange name. And Daryl Banks, One Hit Wonder, I guess, Open the Door to Your Heart. All this in 1966. Some of those songs. We'll jump back in to our top 10. A little Blue Collar Magic here by Lee Dorsey. Of course, Lee Dorsey getting into the top 10. Not the first time he'd been there by a long shot. This song was done kind of reminiscent of 16 Tons by Merle Travis. He kind of got this idea. Song was featured in many TV shows of that era. Amy Records, an early subsidiary of Bell Records, who, of course, this kind of helped put the bill for a lot of the later on artists, Tony Orlando and Don, the Partridge Family, even Barry Manilow, probably owe their existence to some of the stuff that Amy Records contributed to the cash box in that particular time. But again, this one, a tremendous amount of airplay in the summer of 1966 for Lee Dorsey.

0: Lord, I'm so tired.
1: Lee Dorsey, wearing himself out working in the coal mine, 1966, with that song, of course, checking in this week at number 8 on the charts. And we'll squeeze one more in before we start looking at your world in 1966. A little bit of a soul jazz song, one of the most popular recorded songs at that time. This was everybody from Sinatra on down recorded this song later on. It went to number 2 for Bobby Hebb on the U.S. charts, number 3 on the rhythm and blues charts. Of course, written in honor of his brother Harold, who was stabbed to death. Sad instance resulted in Bobby Hebb getting the opening spot for the Beatles during their 1966 tour, the last road tour that the Beatles took. This song, of course, that and the popularity of it made it what it was and made it a gold record for Bobby Hebb. Great song from 1966, Sonny.
2: Number 7.
3: Sonny,

Bobby Hebb with Sonny, written for his brother Harold, who was met a violent death on the streets. Looking at 1966, of course, some things happening. This week in 1966, the Congress of Racial Equality challenged racism in the northern United States with a 250-person march through the streets of Chicago. Chicago Mayor Richard Daley countered with 50 Chicago policemen accompanying the marchers as far as the boundaries with Cicero, a contingent of Cicero City Police taking the rest of the way. 2,700 troops of the Illinois National Guard and the Cooks County Sheriff's deputies, like a scene out of the Blues Brothers movie, as far as the crowd goes. A crowd of 200 white people began there following the marchers, and a mob of 500 confronted the marchers, rocks and bottles thrown. 14 people injured. Six teenagers were bayoneted. 32 whites, 7 blacks arrested. That was in Chicago this week. The first telecast of the Jerry Lewis Muscular Dystrophy Telethon concluded. Jerry raised over $1 million for the first time for the MDA. And that's something you really miss on Labor Day now, is watching the Muscular Dystrophy Telethon. They stopped it, of course, a few years before Jerry passed away. He retired from that, and nobody picked it up. It went on in its peak in 2008. The event would bring in $65 million a year. And, of course, flying a MiG-17 jet, Nguyen Van Bai became the first North Vietnamese fighter ace when he shot down his fifth airplane, a U.S. Navy F-8 fighter by Captain Wilfred Abbott, who ejected, was captured, spent 6 years as a POW. And, of course, Vietnam was really ramping up that time. The largest draft call in the Vietnam War, 49,000 registered men to be inducted into the military service for the month of October, the highest number since the Korean War. That's some of the things that were going on. And another thing that was kind of scary, China detonated its third nuclear weapon. And as if everybody else had them, as if they needed one, you know. So there we go. That's some things going on. Of course, 1966. Check this out. Of course, joining the dispatch of muscle cars that particular time. What a time it was. Joining the Chevelle, the GTO, the Mustang, and, of course, the Corvette. In September of 1966, General Motors introduced the Chevrolet Camaro. Pretty good move there. A new house cost $14,000. New car, $2,700. Gas, 32 cents a gallon. A gallon of milk, a dollar and a nickel. Stamp was 5 cents. Movie tickets, $1.25. A loaf of bread, 22 cents. That's some easy money spent during that particular

0: particular time. And getting back, of course, to our top 10 from this one's Mr. Wilson Pickett on the Atlantic label. This song number one on the Rhythm and Blues charts, number six on the Billboard charts. Chris Kenner first recorded this in 1962. Cannibal and the Headhunters did a version, but Wilson Pickett, more or less known for the biggest one, this song, Going Through the Roof, in 1966. Of course, a multi-tale of dance popularities in the mid-1960s. 16 dances mentioned in this one. This is recorded at the Muscle Shoals Studios. It got another popularity boost in 1988 from the film The Great Outdoors. And also Chip's Moment on the guitar working on this one. About 3 years later, he had produced the legendary album from Elvis in Memphis. Elvis working in the Memphis at the same at the Stax Studios, the American Studios, actually. Here's Wilson Pickett from 1966.
1: Number six.

The land of a thousand dances, year of a thousand hit songs, 1966. Wilson Pickett, number six song this week on the Billboard charts. And again, taking a look at our top 40, Sam the Sham and the Pharaohs. Little Red Riding Hood at number 30. The Trogs with A Girl Like You at number 29. And we'll jump ahead to number 27. We'll go back to number 28 in a minute. And Black is Black, Los Bravos at number 27. The Beatles, Eleanor Rigby, double-sided hit for the Beatles at number 26. Simon and Garfunkel, another song that you don't hear, The Dangling Conversation at 25. Junior Walker and the All-Stars, How Sweet It Is, their version number 24. The Safaris, a classic Wipeout at 23. And Percy Sledge, number 22 song with Warm and Tender Love, the great tune. Turn the Lights Down with Percy Sledge for that song. And some of those songs you could listen to 24/7. But backing on up to this song, 1966. Of course, I mentioned this before. The TV show Batman had debuted in January, I believe, of 1966. And one of the villains in there, of course, the Joker. Anything Batman, anything to do with any of that, got some popularity.

for a while there. Of course, everybody kind of pointed toward this particular song. They thought it might have been connected to the Batman show. Not really. Brian Hyland doing this song, and I've done this one before by request. A song number 28 this week. Everything was in place for Gary Lewis and the Playboys to record this particular song. It even sounds a little bit like Gary Lewis and the Playboys. They kind of bailed out at the last moment. Brian Hyland took this song and took it into the top 10, actually, later on into 1966. With this particular tune, Brian Hyland, a little bit of the Joker.

Little Brian Hyland, a song that was put in place with the Wrecking Crew for Gary Lewis and the Playboys, all the format down and everything. All he had to do is step in there and lay down the vocals. The Joker went wild. Big hit for Gary Lewis. Actually, Brian Hyland. I'm not sure if Gary Lewis ever did that or not. I don't believe so. And we'll jump back into our top 10 this week, 1966. September, fantastic year for entertainment. This song, number one on the Billboard charts. Another one of those highly versatile groups. They could do folk music, rock music, pop. The fifth top 10 song they had. Kind of a little departure from their earlier stuff. More of a hard rock hit on this one. Little Wurlitzer electric piano. And one of the first rock songs to use sound effects. Throwing in a pneumatic drill. Car horns, explosion sounds. Some of this done from a microphone placed in a garbage can, banging on a garbage can that particular time. A little souped-up folk music by the Loving Spoonful.

0: throwing in everything but the kitchen sink they were recording, and people took notice. All these other bands, they heard that particular song, including the Beatles, kind of a jump start to some of the albums they were working on, like Rubber Soul, and then, of course, in 1967, on a higher scale, Summer in the City with a Lovin' Spoonful, former number one song. And this song going to number three, it had been recorded years earlier in 1959 by the Tempos, and it kind of got a reboot around with their version of 1973's American Graffiti soundtrack. Actually, I saw that movie the other night on Turner Classic Movie. Kind of a different Four Seasons spin to this one by The Happenings, who recorded this song. It actually struck a chord, unexpected gold record. Went to number one in Brazil, of all places. And this song was used to start the NFL season in 2021 by CBS for about a year. This song really is a big surprise for The Happenings in September of 1966.
1: Number four.

0: another one of those little innocent type songs that kind of looked like a throwback from the early 1960s, The Happenings. And again, unexpected gold record for that group. One of the one-hit wonders, I guess. See You in September, and some things you were seeing in September are still going on today. I mean, big time. What a debut for some of the TV shows in September of that year. Of course, on September 8, 1966, 60 years ago today.
1: The final frontier. These are the voyages of the Starship Enterprise.
0: The first episode, The Man Trap.
1: 5-year mission to explore strange new worlds, to seek out new life and new civilizations, to boldly go where no man has gone before.
0: And of course, Star Trek, debuting on this date 60 years ago, September 8, 1966, on a Thursday. And it bounced around for about 2 or 3 years. They were going to cancel it after about 2 years, and there was a write-in campaign that flooded NBC, and they gave them one more year. And, of course, little did they know that it's bigger today, 10 times, 100 times bigger today than it was back then, with a little three-year episodes that they put together. Also, this particular TV show, Star Trek, followed this show. This made its debut, something that had been kicked around for decades before it finally came to TV. Let's hear it. Ron Ely, TV version of Tarzan, debuting, lasted a couple of years as well. Also, premiering the same evening, lasting for 5 years, Marlo Thomas, Danny Thomas's daughter. A nice little show to relax with. That Girl. Also, a couple of unsuccessful shows debuted. The Hero with Richard Mulligan, the Tammy Grimes Show. They didn't last about

0: September 12th. Lady that's coming to town here in just a few weeks, a couple of weeks. Family affair. Of course, Canty Garver, Ryan Keith. That was on September 12th. And of course, this one on the 12th of September as well.
1: Here we come, walk down the street. We get the funniest looks from.
0: Something we're going to be focusing on here in a couple of days.

Debut on the 17th of September. Another show that went on and on through the movies, thanks to Tom Cruise. We'll mention Impossible.

0: presenting Frankenstein Jr. at the...
1: And of course, on Saturday, can't forget those.
0: 8, 7, 6, 5, 4, 3, 2, 1, go.
1: Frankenstein Jr. and the Impossibles.
0: He makes the scene when things look mean. Impossibles.
2: Fluid Man.
0: Stays on the spot that's hot. Impossibles.
1: Hard to believe some of this stuff was on.
0: Makes like a crowd, no crooks allowed. Impossibles, impossibles.

Yeah, everybody had to see Space Ghost. Of course, animation, the big thing in 1966. And, of course, it spilled over into the records, too. You heard 11 Spoonful throwing in some little sound effects along the way. This one exploded. The B-side of Eleanor Rigby for the Beatles became the title of an animated feature 2 years later and a title of a movie soundtrack. Went to number one in Great Britain, Australia, Canada, number two in the United States. This won the Ivor Novello Award for the highest certified sales of any single written by a British songwriter in 1966, although it did peak at number two in the United States. And another one of those songs that had people trying to pick out just what all is in this particular tune.

Bakana, hadi.

0: Beatles' Yellow Submarine, of course, 1966. What was meant to be a B-side turned out to be a double A-side with Eleanor Rigby. Number three song, Ringo, his biggest hit yet with the Yellow Submarine this week. And we got some more coming up. We'll close in on our final two songs and a couple more things.
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0: Kind of going back to our top 40, you want to get this one in real quick. This is one that you don't hear, and kind of an unusual breakaway for this group. Number 21 song this week on the Roulette label, and again, another one of the songs that you never hear because they got about three or four songs that spin over and over and over. Tommy James and the Shondells, one called Say I Am What I Am.

Tommy James and Sean Dale's No Mistaking the Background Music, a little bit of Louie Louie. And I don't know how they got away with that, but they did take that into the top 20. Their lesser known song, Say I Am, by those guys. And we'll move on up this particular tune. Of course, thought of it in writing this particular song. There was a TV show, a cartoon. Speaking of cartoons, another cartoon debuted, The New Adventures of Superman. Didn't go over very well. And Batman was, of course, overshadowing Superman by far around 1966. But they tried to bring back the man with the cape on animation on Saturdays. But I'm not sure if this had anything to do with it or not. On the Epic label, Donovan putting his song together, backed by a song called The Trip, described as one of the classics of the era. And this went to number one on the Billboard charts, Donovan's only single to do so. The cartoon Superman didn't do very well, but the song that had a little bit to do with it maybe did very well for Donovan. Little harmonica version, kind of put it in the album. I don't think it had it in the particular 45. Jimmy Page and Eric Ford on the guitars doing the work with Donovan on this one.

Donovan Sunshine Superman, number one song a week earlier, September 3rd, 1966. I don't know why he didn't mention Batman. He might have sold a few more records because Batman was the popular guy at that particular time. Mentioned Superman and the Green Lantern. And wrapping up our top 40, the Kinks, Sunny Afternoon at number 20. Ramsey Lewis, one called Wade in the Water above that. The Circle, Turn Down Day at number 18. Stevie Wonder, Blowing in the Wind. Yeah, he did a version of that. Number 17, The Temptations, Beauty's Only Skin Deep. A group called The Outsiders, Respectable. Above that, The Association, their classic, Cherish, at number 14. Sandy Posey, Born a Woman, number 13. Billy Stewart on the Chess label, his version of Summertime. And these guys, one of the two groups we've got coming up here that kept us afloat during the British invasion. Number 11 this week, music by the Beach Boys.

0: Beach Boys just outside the box. Wouldn't it be nice? One of two groups that again held their own with the British invasion. This one also their seventh number one hit, coming up top in the charts for 2 weeks in September of 1966. Number 19 on the list of the 100 greatest girl group songs of all times. Music by the Supremes.
1: Number one.

And on the charts this week, 1966, music by the Supremes. That wraps up our top 10 backspin for this week. I want to hold this one back. Another TV show that debuted 60 years ago tomorrow. This one, an old radio broadcast, was brought back due to the success, of course, of Batman. I lasted only one season. I don't know why, but anyway, it gave us Bruce Lee, among everything. Little Green Hornet.

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1: 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It's hard to believe, but September 12th of this year marks the 60th anniversary of the premiere of the Monkees TV series on NBC. I know, seems like yesterday, doesn't it? Well, we couldn't let an anniversary like this just pass us by. And our own Bob King had a great idea. How about a little Monkees special? Their lives, their times, how the whole thing came to be, and of course, plenty of their music. So tune in this Thursday, September 10th, from 9 to 11 a.m. Eastern Time for our own little bit of Monkee Mania here on Granite City Gold, as we explore this group and the phenomenon that they were in the 1960s and the millions of fans they entertained for decades later. Save the date, Thursday, September 10th, 9 a.m. to 11 a.m. for a bit of Monkee Mania with your host, Bob King, here on WSYD.
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1: 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In sports, Vince Lombardi said individual commitment to a group effort, that is what makes a team work. 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In memory of our founder, Frank Welch, a lifelong supporter of Granite Bears football, we are proud to stand behind these outstanding student athletes, coaches, staff, and families. Because being a Bear is about more than winning on Friday nights. 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

0: without me. And she'll be here tomorrow.
1: What? I thought you had settled all of that, man.
0: Hey, man. See, you just don't understand. I never stopped loving her. I just wasn't ready to accept the love she was willing to give. But if she still loves me, there's nothing in the world that can keep us from making it this time.

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We're going to take a break at 12 noon for news, sports, and weather, and return with part two of our program. 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

0: AP News. Good morning, I'm Ed Donahue. The Iran-backed Houthi rebels in Yemen launched attacks on Saudi Arabia, wounding over 70 people and igniting fires at oil facilities. It threatens to further destabilize the region and impact the global economy. The AP's Faye Abel El-Ghassem is in Cairo.
1: Now, with the Strait of Hormuz closed, Saudi Arabia has had to rely on the Red Sea and the Bab el-Mandeb Strait, a waterway off the Arabian Peninsula. But continuous attacks from the Houthis now jeopardize that route as well.
0: The Houthis claim responsibility, citing retaliation for Saudi airstrikes in Yemen. Oil prices keep rising and stocks are lower in early trading. The UK government says it is banning trade with Israeli settlements in the occupied West Bank, where it says settler terrorists are carrying out ethnic cleansing of Palestinians. This is Foreign Minister Ed Miliband.
2: The legislation I've announced today will be in place within 6 to 9 months, and we will also take more immediate steps. Today we are sanctioning a further set of extremist settlers who have supported or incited acts of violence against Palestinian communities.
0: Miliband says France and Canada could also ban trade in goods from settlements. A Kremlin official says Russian President Vladimir Putin assured President Trump in a phone call that Moscow doesn't harbor aggressive tendencies toward Europe. Envoys Jared Kushner and Steve Witkoff visited Moscow and Kyiv for separate talks with Russia's Vladimir Putin and Ukraine's Volodymyr Zelensky over the weekend. Records reviewed by the AP show international food inspections by the Food and Drug Administration are down about 35% since 2019, the year before the COVID-19 pandemic. The recent outbreak of cyclospora tied to iceberg lettuce has raised new concerns about the safety of imported produce. President Trump is threatening to ban the sale of aircraft from Canada's Bombardier unless it manufactures planes in the U.S. This is AP News.
3: For WPAQ and WSYD News, I'm Bob King. In Virginia, Governor Abigail Spanberger announced that almost $40 million will be invested to support Virginia airports after signing bipartisan legislation to modernize various aviation projects across the Commonwealth. The Virginia Aviation Board awarded the funds to support crucial infrastructure and modernization projects. That update will direct resources to airports that have high capital needs while still funding the baseline for Virginia's smaller general aviation airports. The Commonwealth airport system creates $42 billion in economic output, supporting almost 220,000 jobs and generating $15.2 billion in wages, according to a recent study. From Nelson County, a man's body was recovered from a partially submerged vehicle in a nearby lake on Monday. Law enforcement there arrived at Lake Nelson around 7:05 a.m. yesterday after receiving a report of a vehicle partially submerged in the water. Upon arrival, they found the passenger vehicle in the lake about 30 yards from the publicly accessible boat ramp. They also found a man's body in the driver's seat. He was identified as Graham Isaac Bolter of Waynesboro. The body was taken to the office of the chief medical examiner in Richmond as a part of the investigation. And in Patrick County, law enforcement officials are investigating the recent death of a Stewart woman who was reported missing Wednesday morning. Around September 2nd at 10 a.m., Patrick County's 911 Communications Center received a call from a residence in the 100 block of Salem Highway reporting that 72-year-old Jeanette Moxley had left the home on foot earlier that morning and had not returned. Sheriff Dan Smith said Moxley had serious underlying health issues. Volunteers and public safety agencies from Patrick and Stokes County assisted with the search. Just before 5 p.m. on Wednesday, Ms. Moxley was found deceased about 0.3 miles from where she was last seen. That investigation remains active and no additional details will be released at this time. In North Carolina news, many people across the state are marking Labor Day with a day off from work. It is one of the few perks for employees in a state that was recently named the worst for workers in the country. Oxfam recently released its Best States to Work Index for 2026, a report that analyzed 37 labor policies among 50 states plus Washington, D.C. and Puerto Rico. That includes wage policies, 35% of the score, worker protection policies, another 35%, and right to organize policies at 30%. Among those, North Carolina ranked dead last overall, scoring a total of just 4.90 points out of a possible 100. This coming from a state that in 2025 was named the number one state in the country for business and number two this year. North Carolina, along with five other states, received scores of 0.0 in the right to organize category. All

0: extortion were on the rise. Cases of fraud, embezzlement, and extortion all rose between 2020 and 2024. Instances of fraud rose by more than 10% over the four-year window. Extortion rose by 108% in that same period of time. Much of this was blamed on the Internet as a tool to perpetrate crimes against North Carolinians. In 2025, residents reportedly recorded $432 million in losses tied to Internet crimes through the FBI's IC3 portal. That is a 372% increase since 2021. Men younger than 30 years old, their research showed, are the fastest growing victims demographically for extortion. Well, no burgers on the political grill will be offered after 2028. After Associate Justice Phil Berger Jr. issued a recent statement on his X account, he will not be seeking another term. Berger was elected to his first eight-year term in North Carolina's Supreme Court in 2020. In his statement, he said he would continue to serve the rest of his term until it expires. He has no intentions of running for re-election in 2028. He said he will remain committed to North Carolina and was considering other ways to serve residents. Associate Justice Berger is the son of North Carolina Senate President Phil Berger, whose term will end this year after he was beaten by Rockingham County Sheriff Sam Page in the Republican primary in the spring. And locally, one of the most popular activities in the city has been backhanded after recent flooding. The city was hit hard by flooding that occurred August 1st and 2nd, with Riverside Park taking the brunt of the high water barrage that included the local pickleball court. According to City Manager Darren Lewis, two of the six courts were damaged, one taking a hard hit. With the playing surface being chipped away, Lewis also mentioned the sections of other courts have buckled due to floodwaters that covered the entire area. The court remains closed as a result. Officials are working hard to reopen it as soon as possible, but with that could come a hefty price tag. The popularity of the sport has picked up tremendously in recent years. The Mounary Pickleball Club contains 637 members, and three new courts were added at Riverside Park in July of 2023. Lewis said it could take over $156,000 to put the courts back in pre-flood condition. And for WPAQ and WSYD News, I'm Bob King reporting.
1: Sunny in the foothills this afternoon, a high of 82. Clear tonight, a low around 60. Sunshine in 86 on Wednesday. We're back in the 90s by Thursday. Right now, 75 degrees. That's 24 degrees Celsius.
0: In sports, just when you thought things might calm down a tad, at the start of Bill Belichick's second year as North Carolina head football coach, along comes some more questions and drama. Belichick spoke to the media Monday for the first time since the details of the various investigations into the program came to light. On Thursday, UNC announced that general manager Michael Lombardi had resigned amid a human resources complaint filed against the football program. A subsequent report from a Raleigh TV station indicated questions around potential drug use by UNC defensive coordinator Steve Belichick, Bill's son. Belichick confirmed Monday that his son was still on medical leave. Steve has been away from the program since August 6th. The defensive coordinator did not make the trip to Dublin for UNC's win over TCU to begin the season. The Tar Heels did not have a game this past weekend. The head coach had no updates on hiring a new general manager or placing his son as defensive coordinator as well. UNC's football program has been under scrutiny since before the season began. There was an internal investigation into Lombardi before he resigned. He was reportedly investigated by the university over allegations related to a human relations dispute involving a former UNC front office employee. The program is also dealing with a secondary investigation as Steve Belichick is reportedly being looked at after claims he might have used drugs on the job or provided drugs for at least one player. A separate investigation is concerned with whether a member of UNC's recruiting staff had a sexual relationship with a player. Well, the NASCAR points chase got a little bit tighter after Sunday's visit to Darlington. Denny Hamlin left Darlington Raceway with a result far below what he expected after the NASCAR Cup Series playoff opener. The regular season champion finished 18th in the Cookout Southern 500 after leading 68 laps and scoring 16 stage points. Christopher Bell won the NASCAR Cup Series race, reducing Hamlin's point lead to 12 with 9 playoff races remaining. Hamlin picked up 35 points with his 18th place finish. Meanwhile, Ryan Blaney is 16 points behind Hamlin, while Tyler Reddick trails by 24. Hamlin now turns to the next NASCAR Cup Series playoff race at Gateway. Overall,

0: Toyota occupies five of the top six positions in the points race. Sunday's stop will be the Enjoy Illinois 300 in Madison, Illinois, followed by their second trip to Bristol on the night of September 19th for the Bass Pro Shops event. In U.S. Open play yesterday, 3 years after winning the Open, Coco Gauff is making another run. The number four seed American defeated 18-year-old Iva Jovic 6-1, 6-4 in a high-profile battle of young American versus young American. In other ladies' scores yesterday, Elena Rybakina knocked off Naomi Osaka 6-1, 6-4 to advance. Rybakina, the number two seed, while Osaka is the number 13 seed. On the men's side, number one seed Alexander Zverev had no problem with Luciana Dardin winning 6-2, 6-2, 7-6 in three straight sets. Today in the men's bracket, American Francis Tiafoe, the number 11 seed, plays Alex Mickelson. Meanwhile, number 8 Ben Shelton of the U.S. plays number 2 seed Carlos Alcaraz of Spain. Number 1 seed Aryna Sabalenka takes on number 6 seed Linda Noskova of Czechia in the women's brackets. And the United States' Jessica Pegula, the number 3 seed, plays American Emma Navarro, number 26 seed. Turning to baseball, no scores in the minor league last night. The final weeks of the season is winding down with the playoffs set. In single-A play and division series action today, Charleston will be at Hickory. Also, in Sally League play, Frederick will be at Greensboro, Bowling Green at Winston-Salem in division series play. One AAA game today, Buffalo will be at Charlotte. In the major leagues, all home winners on the American League side last night as Baltimore beat Cleveland 6-4. It was Boston over the Angels 5-2. The Tigers got past Minnesota 5-4, and the Athletics beat Toronto 6-5. A full slate of National League games as Philadelphia won at home over the Braves 1-0. Also winning at home, Milwaukee edged the Cubs 4-3. It was San Diego over Washington 3-2. San Francisco beating St. Louis on the Bay in 11 innings, 5-4, and the Dodgers over Cincinnati at Dodger Stadium, 6-3. One road winner as the Mets won at Miami, 9-4. And in interleague play, it was Arizona winning at Kansas City, 5-4 in 10 innings. And one ACC football game last night as number 19 SMU survived, beating Florida State on the road 27-24 last evening. In high school sports, teams took the Labor Day break off yesterday. They'll be back in action today. In volleyball, Surrey Central will be at Forbush. Mount Airy hosting North Surrey. Meanwhile, West Stokes will be at East Surrey. Elkin at home to take on West Wilkes. North Wilkes at Starmount. South Stokes at Chatham Central. And South Davidson at North Stokes. In soccer today, East Surrey will be hosting East Davidson. North Surrey visits McMichael. And Surrey Central at Oak Grove. And in Northwest 3A, 4A tennis play today, Mount Airy will be at North Surrey, Surrey Central at East Surrey, West Oaks will host Forbush. In the greater 1A, 2A conference, North Stokes will be at South Davidson, South Stokes at Bishop McGinnis. And in the Mountain Valley Conference, Elkin at West Wilkes and North Wilkes hosting Starmount. And for WPAQ and WSYD Sports, I'm Bob King reporting.
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1: 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Jeffrey Garfield Jessup of Pinnacle passed away September 4th. The family will receive friends Wednesday from 2 until 3 p.m. at Pinnacle View Baptist Church with services at 3 p.m. Burial will follow in the church cemetery. Funeral services for William Vestal Billy Jones of Cana, Virginia will be Wednesday at 11 a.m. at Oak Grove Baptist Church with burial in the church cemetery with military honors. The family will receive friends Wednesday from 10 a.m. until time for the service at the church. Isaac Blake Ousley passed away on September 5th.

We have no arrangements at this time. Moody Funeral Home is serving the family. Funeral services for Danny Wade Sawyers of Westfield will be Thursday at 2 p.m. at Brown Mountain Baptist Church with burial in the church cemetery. The family will receive friends Thursday from 1 p.m. until time for the service at the church. Herbert Glenn White Jr. of Dobson passed away September 2nd. The family will receive friends Saturday at 10 a.m. at Double Creek Church of Christ. The funeral service will be held at 11 a.m. with burial in the church cemetery. The obituary is presented by Surrey Communications. 12:16 now, 75 degrees. We welcome you back to the Light Lunch on WSYD, made possible by Wally's Pharmacy.

distance. Cause when you're near, I find it hard to keep my head. 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

0: Some nice harmony from Harper's Bazaar from 1967. The 59th Street Bridge song, otherwise known to the world as Feeling Groovy. 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
0: It's hard to believe, but September 12th of this year marks the 60th anniversary of the premiere of the Monkees TV series on NBC. I know, seems like yesterday, doesn't it? Well, we couldn't let an anniversary like this just pass us by. And our own Bob King...

0: A great idea. How about a little monkeys special? Their lives, their times, how the whole thing came to be, and of course, plenty of their music. So tune in this Thursday, September 10th, from 9 to 11 a.m. Eastern Time for our own little bit of Monkey Mania here on Granite City Gold as we explore this group and the phenomenon that they were in the 1960s and the millions of fans they entertained for decades later. Save the date, Thursday, September 10th, 9 a.m. to 11 a.m. for a bit of Monkey Mania with your host, Bob King, here on WSYD.
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Beautiful day outside today. Wherever you go today, we hope you'll take WSYD with you at 105.1, online at WSYD1300.com, or you can simply tell your smart speaker to play WSYD. You've been hearing some promos on the air the last couple of days for our Monkeys Mania special coming up Thursday. This was an idea of our own Bob King, who observed that this Saturday, the 12th, is the 60th anniversary of the premiere of the Monkees TV show back in 1966. That is hard to imagine it's been that long. So Bob is putting together a great program, a two-hour program. We'll have one brief interruption in the program for an interview. But a two-hour program about the Monkees, how they got together, how the whole thing came to be, and the great success that they enjoyed for so many years thereafter. That's happening this Thursday, 9 until 11 a.m. Eastern, here on FM 105.1 WSYD and worldwide at WSYD1300.com. I'll be tuned in. Hope you will as well. Join Bob King for some Monkees Mania this Thursday at 9 a.m.

Crosby, Stills, and Nash, and that's all the time we have for the Light Lunch on this Tuesday. This program is produced at our studios on Springs Road in Mount Airy, North Carolina, and comes your way Monday through Friday at 11 a.m. Eastern Time. 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A tip of the WSYD Fedora to Wally's for sponsoring our program, and to each and every one of you for tuning in and logging on. We hope you'll stay with us this afternoon for the Amped Up Afternoon at 2 p.m. The flip side of this program, a much faster pace to get you headed through the afternoon and home in good order. And let's see, come on back around tomorrow at 11 a.m. Eastern, and we'll do lunch. Elton John has the final word on

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0: 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WSYD will be glad to consider requests for broadcast time to oppose opinions or views expressed on any of its programming. 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
1: 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In the fight against Alzheimer's, now is the moment we've been waiting for. With new treatments emerging in the fight against Alzheimer's and all other dementia, now is the time for hope. Now is the time for action. 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
1: My pappy said, son, you're going to drive me to drinking if you don't stop driving that hot rod Lincoln.

Hey, that story is true. I'm here to say I was driving that Model A. It's got a Lincoln motor and it's really souped up. That Model A body makes it look like a pup's got 8 cylinders and uses them all. Got overdrive, just won't stall. With a 4-barrel carb and a dual exhaust, with 4 different gears you can really get lost. 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

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Said, boys, that's a mark for me. By then, the taillight was all you could see. Now the fellas ribbed me for being behind, so I thought I'd make the Lincoln unwind. Took my foot off the gas, and man alive, I shoved it on down into overdrive. Wound it up to 110, my speedometer said that I hit top end. My foot was glued like lead to the floor. 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Now the boys all thought lost my sense, and telephone poles looked like a picket fence. They said, slow down, I see spots. The lines on the road just look like dots. Took a corner, sideswiped a truck, crossed my fingers just for luck. My fenders was clicking the guardrail post. The guy beside me was white as a ghost. Smoke was coming from out of the back when I started to gain on that Cadillac. Knew it could catch him, I thought it could pass. Don't you know by then we'd be low on gas. He had flames coming from out of the side. Feel the tension, man, what a ride. I said, look out, boys, I got a license to fly. And that cat, he pulled over and let us by. Now all of a sudden she started knocking down in the dip. She started to rock, and I looked in the mirror. Red light was blinking, the cops was after my hot rod Lincoln. They arrested me and they put me in jail, and they called my pappy to throw my bail. And he said, son, you're gonna drive me to drinking if you don't stop driving that hot rod Lincoln.